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0: 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So they found that two-thirds of us Americans can't relax until our messy homes are clean. They found in the last 3 months, the average person has missed out on two fun events, hosting guests, and have had arguments in their home over their home's untidy state. They say the never-ending tour of cleaning has 69% of us feeling overwhelmed.
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0: Downtown Radio 97.7, Baton Rouge's greatest hits of the 60s and 70s. So if you're looking for ways to cut down on your grocery bill, people were asking about little tips and tricks to save money, whether it be chopping up and freezing veggies so nothing sits and goes bad, buying meat when it's on sale and stocking up and freezing it. Others make soup every weekend with the leftovers from throughout the week. But the best advice was actually the simplest. Just don't go shopping when you're hungry.
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Hometown Radio 97.7 with Baton Rouge's greatest hits of the 60s and 70s. See, I'm all about uplifting others, and apparently ladies were doing just that about the ladies in their lives. More next.

0: greatest hits of the 60s and 70s, Downtown Radio 97.7. So what is it that the ladies love about the other ladies in their lives? Well, according to this new poll, it is nothing to do with what's on the outside. It's all about the grit, the resilience, the humor, the intelligence. It all outshines the beauty and the good fashion sense. Now, women say that their female friends are fun, generous, smart, and true to themselves. And because of that, they're more confident and stronger than most men they know.
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0: 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So experience alone might not get you that job that you've been wanting. Apparently, half of recruiters are using LinkedIn to really just use skills data to help fill their roles, evaluating candidates based on their capabilities and adaptable skills instead of where they've worked or where they've studied. So it's a shift that they're noticing towards skills-focused hiring. It's said that this could benefit those without a linear career track, such as those without college degrees, and even those moms who took career breaks to raise children.
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Online dating? Well, it looks as though a lot of singles are opting out entirely, with good reason. Let's chat in two songs.

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0: Downtown Radio 97.7, Baton Rouge's greatest hits of the 60s and 70s. So in terms of modern dating, a lot of daters want to avoid that emotional and financial pain. So they've become more guarded, more discerning, and more than half of singles are actually opting out of online dating entirely because they say that the risk isn't necessarily worth the potential reward. Yeah, they say that having dinner and drinks, not ideal. Okay, 40% of daters want shorter and cheaper first dates. So a quick coffee, a low stakes get together, that's ideal.
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0: This song is running on the original factory batteries, so we'll probably need to swap in a new pair of AA's in a song or two. 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

0: 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So the answer is yes. 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
6: You went to JCPenney to find those summer fashion staples, like shorts and tees from A&A in St. John's Bay. 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

Radio 97.7 with Baton Rouge's greatest hits of the 60s and 70s. Having this one particular meal, and it's not even eating it, just smelling it alone, could ease your stress and put you in a good mood. I'll let you know more in minutes.

0: Downtown Radio 97.7. So not only are you de-stressing, but you're filling your belly at the same time. And it's a great way to de-stress. They say that the smell of freshly baked pizza can significantly reduce stress and boost your mood. Yeah, most people say that the smell alone of pizza can make you feel comforted, and it's a distinct mood booster. Would you agree?
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2: 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How's a little trail therapy sound right now? Hop in. 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Instead of letting the kids play online, show them some epic inclines. 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

0: 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Now, the reason for the switch, for hopping, is essentially higher pay, right? It's the biggest reason for changing jobs, followed by work-life balance and just better opportunities overall.
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I totally feel you because I'm right in that same boat. What's going on? It's Michelle Fay. But they say that if you're waking up in the middle of the night, that's classified as normal aging. I'll explain next.

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0: Downtown Radio 97.7. So if you're waking up in the middle of the night, 3 a.m., you look at the clock and think, why am I up? Apparently, that's the norm. About one third of us wake up around 3 a.m. approximately three times a week. And they say that it's age related because as we get older, our natural sleep cycle transitions around three. Yeah, that's when we switch between deep sleep and light sleep. So they say when it happens, the worst thing you can do is distract yourself by picking up your phone. You'll find it way harder to get back to sleep that way.
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Hey, it's Michelle Fay. I am checking out. Just a reminder, that $1,000 is still up for grabs. And at 9 a.m., it's your next chance to win. So good luck. Have a great rest of your night.

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A little after midnight, it's Craig Stevens and 30 Minutes Commercial Free. 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
1: Your third shift, having some fun. Girls are having fun. There's Cindy. I'm Craig Stevens. Eagles and the Temptations coming up. Thank you, Candace, for saying hello on my Facebook. Allie, hey, John, Roseanne, and Audrey. I love when you guys say hello. 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

0: 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And the Workday Payday, when you hear those keywords, you enter them on our website. We will start at 9 o'clock this morning. Dave was a big winner yesterday.
1: That's awesome. I can't believe I won. I've been trying for so long.
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0: 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Tuesday, third shift, Craig Stevens from the Karate Kid movie. There's Peter Cetera in The Glory of Love. Queen and the Beach Boys next. My people poll tonight, once again, we're saluting mom this week. Hope you had a great weekend last weekend and Mother's Day. We're still talking about favorite mom memories. 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

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Saw a great Queen tribute band a couple of weeks ago called the Kings of Queen. You ever get a chance to see those guys? 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

Downtown Radio, 97.7, Baton Rouge's 60s and 70s hits. Just after 1 o'clock, Craig Stevens. Thinking about a road trip this summer? Here you go. The list got published. The cities where you're more likely to see a UFO. I'll tell you about that next in 8 minutes.

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1: Tuesday, third shift, and it's Craig Stevens. List is out. Cities where you're most likely to see a UFO. There you go. Summer trip. Come on, kids. We're going to go see a UFO. List was put out by Vice. Info analyzed data from the National UFO Reporting Center. Top five. L.A. I'm not surprised. Portland was four. Las Vegas was three. New York, number two. Best city to spot a UFO. Phoenix, Arizona.
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0: 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Dave was a big winner yesterday.
1: That's awesome. I can't believe I won. I've been trying for so long.

0: Hometown Radio, 97.7, playing Baton Rouge's 60s and 70s hits. Tuesday, third shift, and I'm Craig Stevens. All night long, once again, we're talking about mom. Hope you had a great Mother's Day weekend last weekend. Joe, your favorite mom memory. What do you have?
1: I think my favorite memory about my mom is definitely her cooking spaghetti every single time she knew, like, I had a bad day.
0: So spaghetti was your go-to meal.
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1: A little after 2 o'clock, I'm Craig Stevens. So over on Mother's Day weekend, I heard this story from my mother-in-law about a TikTok grandma that went viral over her funeral rules. I think we can all relate. I'll share it with you in about 7 minutes after The Boss, Born in the USA, Tuesday Third Shift is on.

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0: 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Tuesday, third shift. I'm Craig Stevens. So over the weekend, getting together with my mother, my mother-in-law, the conversation was flying about, I can't believe my mother-in-law saw this. I didn't know she was on TikTok. Apparently, she's a big fan of Grandma Lil. She's 96 years old. She's on TikTok and YouTube. She has her own channel. Apparently, she's the internet's favorite granny. Just racked up 50 million views over the weekend. Her rules about her own funeral. She already put them out there if you attend. You can cry, but not too much. This woman that she knows, her name is Bertha, is not invited. I guess at one point she tried to hook up with her husband. And then the final thing that Grandma Lil has, her rules of her funeral, you better get drunk afterwards.
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0: 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We will start at 9 o'clock this morning. Dave was a big winner yesterday.
1: That's awesome. I can't believe I won. I've been trying for so long.
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0: 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Baton Rouge's 60s and 70s hits. It's a Tuesday third shift, and I'm Craig Stevens. All night long, we're still talking about Mom. Hope you had a great Mother's Day weekend last weekend. Favorite memory of Mom? Let's keep it rolling. Hello, Ellen.
1: My favorite childhood memory from my mom is when she used to watch like her soap operas, which of course she called her stories.
0: Oh, that sounds like my mother. And the story that she would watch, Guiding Light.
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Downtown Radio, 97.7, Baton Rouge's 60s and 70s hits. Wow, I didn't know there was a record for the most expensive apartment. Yeah, it just got sold over the weekend. I'll tell you about that next. Bill Withers part of the set. I got Journey out on a tour right now. Chicago, if you leave me now, the third shift.

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0: Downtown Radio 97.7, playing Baton Rouge's 60s and 70s hits. Bill Withers, Ain't No Sunshine. On your Tuesday third shift, it's Craig Stevens. Monaco, how about that? You want to move to Monaco? They have a, very pricey penthouse that just got sold. Apparently, the current record was $350 million to buy this apartment. Now it's up to $554 million, just set a new world record, the most expensive residential transaction ever recorded. Yeah, in Monaco. 21-room apartment spans over 27,000 feet on the waterfront of Europe's smallest sovereign state. 8 parking spaces, multiple terraces overlooking the Mediterranean, private pool, jacuzzi, and a top-tier home automation system. Huh. Sounds like they got a real bargain there. $554 million.
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1: $9,000 will be given away today. 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
2: That's awesome. I can't believe I won.

0: 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Tuesday, third shift, and I'm Craig Stavins. Tonight's People Poll, chatting about your mom this week again. Your Mother's Day weekend, chatting about your favorite memories from mom. We had some had some great conversations with my mother and mother-in-law over the weekend. Joe, favorite memory of mom?
1: I think my favorite memory about my mom is definitely her cooking spaghetti every single time she knew, like, I had a bad day.
0: Oh, that was your comfort food.
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0: Meredith shared basically a traumatizing kid moment. We've done this once before, and these are TV shows and movies that just rocked your world as a kid. I love hearing the stories on why, and we have an interesting one on line two. Thanks for holding. Hey.
2: Oh, I wanted to tell you some childhood trauma from TV shows.
1: Yes.
2: Now, I'm old, so I don't know if you'll remember Dark Shadows, the vampire soap opera.
0: Yep, you had the vampire soap opera right next to Outer Limits in the Twilight Zone.
2: Yeah, like Barnabas Collins. One of my oldest sisters, she used to make us watch it. We were only like 6 or 7.
1: Oh, my God.
2: She would pretend to be him. And then we lived in New York at this time. We had a hallway that dead-ended. And she would chase us till the end of the hallway. And we would just scream at the top of our lungs. I mean, terrified of she was going to bite our neck. And to this day, I can't read vampire movies. I don't watch them. I'm like putting my collar up if I have to deal with any kind of story about a vampire. And I feel that internal scream just in there.
1: Linda, that's me with sharks because my cousins and my sisters made me watch Jaws. And my cousin Andrew grabbed my ankles underneath the couch and scared me to high heavens. I am terrified. I literally start getting sweaty even when I see pictures of sharks.
2: Yeah, it was very terrifying. She thought it was hilarious. She still does. But I kind of still have some little anger in there about how much she terrified us.
1: I feel you. I understand. Thank you.
2: All right. Have a good day, guys.
0: See ya. You know what? I'm getting a theme here. It's not as much the show or the movie. It's your siblings.
1: That's right.
0: Your family members are traumatizing you. But Dark Shadows, Jaws, what else you got? You can text us the number 96893. You save that in your phone. It's not even a full number, 96893. When you do text us, make sure you start it with DM.
1: That's right. Just like Angie did.
0: Yes.
1: Angie said, for me, it's Amityville Horror. I'm now 59 years old. And if I see a house that even looks like it, I get the chills.
0: I wholeheartedly agree with that one.
1: Absolutely. When the house has a face and it's bleeding and there's horrific things that happen. Yes, I too cannot stand that one.
0: I made the mistake of reading the book, which I think is even scarier because they go into even more weird detail.
1: Oy.
0: The pig eyes, the bleeding walls.
1: Oh.
0: And like you said, the fact that some of that stuff like actually happened, allegedly.
1: Uh-huh.
0: So, all right. So stuff that traumatized you as a kid, most likely because of other family members or the fact that you were just too darn young for it.
3: 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Push those jacket sleeves up and keep it tuned to David and Meredith in the morning.
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1: Meredith shared some info on weird things that spooked you as a kid. Sometimes it was a TV show, just a character that just rubbed you the wrong way. And we're getting some pretty funny texts in studio.
0: Absolutely. Okay, Mark No Nuts in Chocolate. Oh, wait, you know what? He's not telling. Oh, yes. Exorcist is his, without a doubt. He said when they originally put it on TV, they did not allow you to see the little girl when she accidentally goes to the bathroom in her nightgown. They removed that from the TV version. But he said it took him 3 years to recover from seeing the horror once he saw the whole version.
1: He's not alone with The Exorcist. I love the weird, quirky ones that we're getting that. Really, it's like, why did that scare you as a kid?
0: That's right. Matt Harvey, like I said, for him, it was the twins and The Shining.
1: Okay.
0: And then Lori, again, she writes back to me about the child catcher in Chitty Chitty Bang Bang,
1: yeah,
0: who horrified me as well. And she goes, ice cream, lollipops, children. She's writing me the text. She goes, that voice still is in my head. Hey, Lori, what voice? Oh. Which one? This one?
1: What do you got?
2: And all free today. Cherry pies, cream puffs, ice cream, treacle tarts.
3: Treacle tarts and ice cream and all free.
1: Okay.
0: Horrifying.
1: I could see why that would scare you. That is, I can't believe you found that. You just freaked a lot of people out.
0: Treacle tots, kitty witties.
1: And the kids seem to be hypnotized.
0: Oh, it's terrifying. If you don't know what we're talking about, Google child catcher, chitty chitty bang bang, and you will unlock a memory that you suppressed. Let's put it that way.
1: Also, wait till you hear. We have one that involves a TV commercial that freaked them out. We'll get to that coming up.
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2: All right, we're going to wrap up the things that scarred you as a child regarding TV and movies. This one makes me laugh so hard. Amanda said, as a kid, I was terrified of the Chuck Wagon dog food commercials.
0: What?
2: That wagon would come out of a kitchen cabinet. Oh, my screen just jumped. Hold on.
0: Yeah.
2: It would come out of a kitchen cabinet, run out all across the floor, and I was so scared that there was one hiding in our kitchen cabinet.
0: And the dog would chase it and then be snubbed at the end when it went in magically through the cabinet, and the dog stopped and said, where's my food?
2: It is. So I looked it up. It came out of the TV in the commercial I saw. And because it's stop action, it does have that creepy vibe to it. Amanda, you made me laugh. Thank you so much. And quickly, Chris Reed said Hitchcock the Birds freaked her out and still affects her to this day.
0: And Chris Rich on our talkback line just said the same thing.
2: The birds as well.
0: The birds.
2: And we got another one here that said the scariest thing as a kid was the Twilight Zone episode with William Shatner. Nightmare at 20,000 feet.
0: Interesting.
2: Do you remember that one?
0: Yes, that one. Mm-hmm. That one is the top of my list of traumatizing TV clips.
2: Are you serious?
0: Oh, and it's so stupid
2: I
0: now.
2: Gotta look it up.
0: It's you can see like a fluffy puppet dangling over the wing with strings, and a very young William Shatner. They redid it with John Lithgow on the remake of the Twilight Zone movie. And that's pretty scary, but this does not hold up.
2: This screenshot, though, that is a wild costume.
0: I believe we have Cammy on our talk back here.
3: Good morning, David and Meredith. This is Cammy. as far as the creepy things from childhood, I would have to say it was the Omen, where the kid tapped on the glass. Mark, let me in. That was creepy.
0: I tell you, we love you, Cammy, but I just got traumatized by your voice. I think the Omen took her larynx, poor thing.
2: That is scary.
0: Hey, she hit send. It comes right to us, and we appreciate each and every talkback.
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0: It seems like only a week ago we were celebrating Taco Tuesday on Cinco de Mayo. Oh, wait. It was a week ago.
1: I know. Time is going so fast. We're halfway through May. Unbelievable. So you know what? I think we need to reminisce with Game Time today. I think we should do What Year Was It?
0: What year was it? Back in my day. That's what we should call the game.
1: Yeah, back in my day.
0: Back in my day. Other than that, how are you this morning? Feeling good? Ready for the show?
1: Yep, ready to go.
0: You know, yesterday we touched upon these things that traumatized you when you were a kid.
1: That's right.
0: Which led to a ton of listeners getting in touch with the show on our talkback line. We did not even get to all of them. What do you say coming up on today's show? We drift back and remember
1: scary things from childhood.
0: Yeah, that we got yesterday that we didn't even get a chance to play. That's coming up. We have your hurry up headlines and a little bit of good news, baby. Stay with David and Meredith in the morning.
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0: 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All right, I'm going to run this by you, Meredith. I'm going to get your first reaction, your gut reaction to this headline.
1: Okay.
0: Boyfriend proposes with 100 pounds of gravel, and people are praising him for it.
1: Okay. I'm going to need way more information.
0: Your gut reaction, if you're like the internet at first.
2: That's the stupidest thing I ever heard.
0: However,
1: when I said I wanted a rock, not a rocks. Okay?
0: So here's the deal. I've read this twice and I'm still a little baffled. But evidently, you can get gravel that could have gemstones in it. It has to be heat treated. So he gets 100 pounds and then he proposes with it. And she's probably like, what is this? Then friends and family go through and pick out the colorful ones that could be worth money.
1: Okay.
0: Come to find out, they found hundreds that were beautiful gems and 105 gemstones in the rough. One of them more than 4 carats.
1: Really?
0: Might not be a diamond, but she is now putting her favorites together for an engagement ring. So he starts off with the gravel.
1: Okay.
0: And it really sounds like...
2: That's the stupidest thing I ever heard.
0: But then turns it into like really beautiful jewelry.
1: Yep, I hated it at the start of this. And now I think it's okay. Not bad. I like the whole sentiment about it's being cobbled together with like different stones, you know, families involved. I think that's kind of cute.
0: Yeah, people are saying they are gorgeous. This has to be one of the sweetest and most original proposals I've ever heard of. Another comment says, OMG, that's wonderful. And they're talking about like matching sapphires or even a set of earrings. Think about it. 105 gemstones came out of this.
1: You could sell those all and get a very nice single ring.
0: Yes.
1: I love that he misheard I want to rock, though, and also that he needs to grovel a little. He just misheard and ruined the whole thing.
0: He wants to grovel for some gravel. Yeah, you're right. So, seeing it's not the stupidest thing you've ever heard, and he ends up like a hero on the internet.
1: Mm-hmm. Okay, well done. And seems like she's pretty happy with it.
0: She is absolutely thrilled.
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1: I've been working on this one for a while. Roses are red, violets are blue. Shelley has another entertainment report for you. Okay, maybe I wasn't working on it that long.
0: I like it, though. Take it away, Shelley.
2: Fast and Furious is getting its own TV series. How do we know? Franchise star Vin Diesel confirmed the news himself while at NBC Universal's Upfront and Radio City Music Hall in New York City. He shared that Peacock is going to launch 4 shows from the Fast and Furious universe. However, a source from Peacock did clarify to The Hollywood Reporter that only one show from the Fast and Furious universe is currently in active development. Elsie Hewitt and Pete Davidson are sparking more breakup rumors. She celebrated her first Mother's Day posting a bunch of pics with her baby girl. One thing missing from her post, Pete. He was working in L.A. at Netflix's The Roast of Kevin Hart, but still, he wasn't included in the post at all. This is especially noteworthy, as we told you earlier this month, how the two were reportedly in a rough patch in their relationship. A Wordle game show is officially happening at NBC, and Savannah Guthrie's hosting. Jimmy Fallon, who's an executive producer on the show, shared the news yesterday on The Today Show, where he said they've been developing the game show along with The New York Times for the past 2.5 years. Savannah teased that the show is going to be super fast-paced and fun, but also a great family game. She also acknowledged that it kind of feels strange to do this right now amid everything going on with her personally, but Savannah noted that this is something that's full of joy. And finally, Benedict Cumberbatch got himself into a road rage fight with a fellow cyclist. He was seen leaving his bike behind and walking over to an angry cyclist while in London last week after allegedly running a red light. In a video, we can see both men furiously yelling at each other, with the unknown cyclist accusing Cumberbatch of breaking traffic laws. We can hear the actor say, "I did it once," seemingly referring to running a red light. The cyclist called the Doctor Strange actor a liar, to which Cumberbatch said he was getting verbally abused. It lasted about 10 minutes, and then the cyclist left, and Cumberbatch stayed to pose for pictures with young fans.
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20: 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Cartoons on SNL, Conan stuff, Triumph the Insult comic dogs, some movies. 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

0: 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We do more before 7:15 than most other morning shows do before 7:20.
1: Oh, wow.
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0: headlines. Meredith, you're a DoorDash diner, are you not?
1: Yeah, from time to time, although it is very expensive.
0: DoorDash says it has plans to spend more than $50 million helping delivery drivers deal with the soaring gas prices. They have a debit card program which offers 10% cash back on gas purchases, and then the higher mileage drivers qualify for weekly fuel payments ranging from $5 to $15. This launched in March, but it appears to be sticking around as the delivery demand stays high along with those gas prices.
1: The NHL finals are taking shape as the playoff bracket whittles down to the last four teams standing. After their thrilling Game 4 overtime victory on Saturday, the Carolina Hurricanes become officially the first team to advance to the conference finals after they swept the Philadelphia Flyers. Carolina awaits their opponent in the Eastern Conference Finals, and the Western Conference Final is still waiting on both teams to be decided. We'll keep you posted.
0: AAA's Memorial Day forecast is out. Record high of 45 million Americans taking a trip for Memorial Day weekend. That includes 39 million traveling by car, 3.6 million who are going to be flying.
1: I'm one of them.
0: Well, good luck. Second most popular destination, Seattle. First, Orlando. 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
1: This is David and Meredith in the morning. 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
0: So Chipotle CEO said, you know what? If you want bigger portions, just ask.
1: Really?
0: Shouldn't hesitate to ask for bigger portions if their burrito bowls look a little sad. I guess he addressed a long-running complaint that the chain has quietly downsized servings, insisting that generous portions are still part of Chipotle's identity and employees are expected to give more if they ask, which to me, whew, that's a bit dangerous. That's a slippery slope of guacamole.
1: That's right. I wonder if it's only on certain ingredients like the shredded lettuce or the rice.
0: Yeah.
1: You know what I mean? Not the steak or the guac that's extra.
0: Yeah, well, I didn't hear about this controversy of bowls slowly shrinking, but he stepped up and this is a quote. Customers shouldn't hesitate to ask for bigger portions.
1: All right. I like it. I like the vibe of this CEO.
0: Well, there is something out there called shrinkflation. We talked about this before where it's like, is this bar of soap smaller? Is this bag of chips, did it drop lower?
1: It absolutely has been happening. So kudos to Chipotle. Now I want some guac.
0: Guac.
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0: We call it game time, and this one, you got to go back in time and see how you do with what year was it. 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
3: 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What day is it? What is it?
1: 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Okay, ready? First clue is a classic song.
4: Nothing's wrong.
0: Oh, yeah.
4: Who's gonna drive you home tonight?
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0: Oh, you can absolutely slow dance to that one.
1: And here is a clip from one of this year's topic movies.
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1: What year was it?
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0: You know, with our contest, it goes to 11. It goes all the way to 11.
3: And here is a song from that same year.
8: Nope.

0: That's a valid question. Hey, who's this?
1: This is Dave.
0: Dave, what year was it?
1: I'm thinking 1979.
2: That is not correct.
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2: Thanks for taking a shot.
0: Thanks, Dave.
2: Taking a swing at it.
0: Dave's not here. Hi, good morning. So, what year was it?
3: It was 1984.
2: That is correct.
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2: Great job, dude.
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1: Meredith, you've heard of snowpocalypse?
0: Yes.
1: You've heard of tsunamis?
0: I have.
1: We got a twist on both of those. We're going to share that with you coming up.
0: But first, let's hit them with the hurry up headlines.
1: That's

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2: Hit it with the hurry up headlines.
0: Meredith, you're a DoorDash diner, are you not?
1: Yeah, from time to time, although it is very expensive.
0: DoorDash says it has plans to spend more than $50 million helping delivery drivers deal with the soaring gas prices. They have a debit card program which offers 10% cash back on gas purchases, and then the higher mileage drivers qualify for weekly fuel payments ranging from $5 to $15. This launched in March, but it appears to be sticking around as the delivery demand stays high along with those gas prices.
1: The NHL finals are taking shape as the playoff bracket whittles down to the last four teams standing. After their thrilling Game 4 overtime victory on Saturday, the Carolina Hurricanes become officially the first team to advance to the conference finals after they swept the Philadelphia Flyers. Carolina awaits their opponent in the Eastern Conference Finals, and the Western Conference Final is still waiting on both teams to be decided. We'll keep you posted.
0: AAA's Memorial Day forecast is out. Record high of 45 million Americans taking a trip for Memorial Day weekend. That includes 39 million traveling by car, 3.6 million who are gonna be flying.
1: I'm one of them.
0: Well, good luck. Second most popular destination, Seattle. First, Orlando. Say hi to the mouse for me.
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1: So, you know, from time to time, I think we just said rat-pocalypse the other day.
0: Yes, we did.
1: The news loves to come up with these things like Snowpocalypse was one of them. Snowmageddon.
0: Yeah.
1: Well, there's a new one out. You better hold on for this one, Meredith. Poonami.
0: Wait, I'm so, excuse me, sir?
1: There is news sometimes you don't want to hear. Beaches along the Coronado and Silver Strand shorelines near San Diego are repeatedly closed over and over this spring due to sewage contamination flowing north from the Tijuana River. They're affectionately calling the Poonami.
0: I beg your finest pardon on this one, sir. Absolutely not. We cannot say that. It's too close to something else that is not a good word.
1: I know. But it's, you know, tsunami.
0: Yeah.
1: It's tsunami. You just put the poo in there. Mm-hmm. Unfortunately, the Tijuana sewage crisis has caused recurring beach closures, air quality problems. It's been happening for decades, but now they've come up with a very clever name for it, or maybe not so much.
0: Wow, Poonami. Okay, well, you know, it kind of does remind me of when we did Poop Patrol here instead of Paw Patrol.
1: Yeah.
0: During all of those spores or whatever pops up in our water.
1: Yeah.
0: So I guess we're even now. Poonami, Poop Patrol.
1: We're not the only ones.
0: No.
1: Places on the water, I guess, deal with this forever. It's very, very sad, but there you go. The latest gimmicky name.
2: There's always something new to learn.
3: The central message of Buddhism is not every man for himself. And the London Underground is not a political movement.
2: With David and Meredith in the morning.
4: Don't call me stupid.
2: Here comes another round of the best.

0: my goodness. I have so many friends with high school aged kids that have pressure to do a promposal. Who am I taking? What am I doing? How am I asking them?
1: Yeah.
0: But this was not a stressor for a high school junior in La Crosse, Wisconsin. His name is Avant Williams, and he's known since he was about 2 or 3 years old who he was taking. Shall we let them talk about it?
1: Taken to prom? Here we go.
2: Since I was like a little kid, my grandma's been telling me she wanted to go to prom. It's her dream. And then today I just feel like I should make that come true. My grandma's from Iceland, and in Iceland, she didn't have a prom. So then my junior year of prom, she told me I have to take her. So that's how we're here.
1: So long ago, he made the promise?
0: That's right. So he promised his grandma, who looks fantastic, by the way. They have prom pictures. They've got video. Girls are coming over taking pictures with the grandma because she looks so good.
1: She's a glamma.
0: She is. So Savala Heller got to go to prom with her grandson, Avant, and his best friend, Reuben Smith. They went as a little trio.
1: I love it. She looks great. And what gave her this idea? Well,
3: I come from Iceland, and we don't have prom in Iceland. I've always wanted to go to a prom. You know, watching American TV and, you know, all that glamour that goes with it. And, you know, for 14 years, he's been saying, yeah, one day I will take it to prom.
1: And here it comes.
0: And he looks so cool. He's got this cool jewelry on, a beautiful all-black suit. He just looks stunning.
1: He does look good.
0: Yes.
1: But I'm sorry, Grandma looks better.
0: Yes.
1: She's loving it.
3: Oh, my God, it's so special. We have such a special bond. I'm just taking every inch in and just enjoying every moment.
1: She is the belle of the ball.
0: She sure is. I love that kids aren't afraid to do what their heart wants or what is right.
1: Yeah.
0: Like, I know maybe my age or a little bit older, it would have been like, take your grandma to prom. Do you know what I mean? And now it's like so cool that they're open to doing things like this.
1: Yeah, you can tell by this reaction, it's the opposite. He is like the superhero of the prom.
0: Yes, absolutely.
1: And this is a lot more than just the paparazzi and the music and the spiked punch for him.
2: It means the world to me. Like, I love my grandma. She's been there for me like my whole life. I'm just happy I can make her dream come true.
1: There you go.
0: I love this so much. Good job, Avant. And she truly was the belle of the prom. And that's your good news, baby. All I really need is a little
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0: David and Meredith on Downtown Radio 97.7. So yesterday we were talking about traumatizing things when you were a kid.
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0: Like meatloaf, we're heating up leftovers. These are talkbacks from yesterday. We didn't even get to things that traumatized you as a kid. Who's this?
2: Robert Vincent. Hey. I have experience with Twilight Zone.

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1: So I came across this conversation online last night. A lot of comments going back and forth, and they all seem to be in total agreement for social norms. People are giving up for good. In other words, I'm done.
0: I can't wait to hear this list because I have so many that I've recently been leaning into not doing.
1: I highlighted a few of my favorites, and this one I actually do. I no longer eat three meals a day at those standard times. Now, I just eat when I'm actually hungry without calling it a specific name, and I've actually lost weight because of it. That is something that I've kind of started doing with. Mm-hmm. We have weird hours. Mm-hmm. So our breakfast is not really breakfast anyway.
0: I know.
1: So why not call it something else and just do your thing? I'm averaging two.
0: That's called mindful eating, David. Just
1: all
0: so
1: right.
0: You know. You didn't even know you were doing that fad.
1: I'm mindful eating.
0: Yes.
1: No, I'm done with breakfast, lunch, and dinner. We're not having an expensive wedding. We bought a house instead.
0: Oh, I love that.
1: Says this commenter.
0: So much pressure to do the big wedding. I love that they're like, no, it doesn't work for us financially either.
1: And sometimes it's simple as I'm not answering texts right away. Unless it's an emergency, I'm not feeling the pressure. And I got to say, I never know when people see my bubbles or not. You know, the little brrr, they're typing you back. Brrr. When does that activate? When you go to type, when you actually type, or when you open the text? I never know.
0: I think it's when your cursor is in the typing area.
1: Aha.
0: So if you're just reading, it doesn't. But
1: okay.
0: If your cursor's in that typing area, it's letting them know you're thinking.
1: Well, just so you know, we're not answering texts right away anymore unless it's an emergency.
0: That one's going to be hard for me because if I have an alert or a message, it's very difficult for me not to answer.
1: What are you done with? You're just done. Not in an angry way, but just, you know what? These are social norms I'm just going to let go of.
0: I have one. Do we have time for me to get into it?
1: Oh, absolutely.
0: For me, it is going to things when I no longer feel like going to them. Unless we've paid money, arranged transport, unless it's something important, graduate, you know, something big.
1: Mm-hmm.
0: If I am like, yeah, I'll come over tomorrow to my friend's house, but I'm not feeling it, I will just tell them, hey guys, I'm just having one of those days. I don't feel like coming over. I will tell them the truth.
1: Okay.
0: And they're open about it. I feel like it's when you're like, I don't feel so good, or, oh, you know, ribby, or so I blame something else.
1: Yeah.
0: That they're like, beah. But when I'm for real, then they go, are you okay? Because that's cool. Take your time. And it's about protecting your energy. So I've stopped going to things I don't want to do.
1: Yeah. I'm not feeling it is more about you than them.
0: Mm-hmm.
1: But I could understand, you know, somebody going, oh, you're not feeling coming over to my house?
0: Yeah.
1: Well, I'm not feeling you.
0: Right.
1: But either way, you're done. We're going to go to the phone lines are lighting up. We're going to go to the phones next and find out what you're done with.
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0: Things you're just done with. Just got a text from Wade. Wade, you're my kind of dude. He says, as a man caring about sports, I'm done. Overpaid grown-ups playing games strikes me as stupid. I'm done. So, Wade, stupid. Thank you. I've always kind of had fun with the fact that, hooray, sports is my response when people start talking about particulars. I love tennis. I like watching football. Have a blast when I go to hockey games, but I know nothing about most of the sports.
1: Sure. See, and this is so foreign to me because my family is so rah-rah into sports that if you aren't a sports person, it's like a foreign language to me.
0: Yeah.
1: It is, but I appreciate and love the fact that people are like, no, just because I'm a dude doesn't mean I have to know stats. Okay?
0: Exactly.
1: I don't care who the new quarterback is, all right?
0: What are you done with? This is fun.
2: Hi, good morning, David. My name is Stevie. I'm calling to tell you something I have stopped doing.
0: Okay, let's give it up. You're done with what?
2: I am done with Christmas cards. All the holiday cards, the stress, the pictures, them putting them in the mail. I'm done. I'm not doing it. And my friends, they'll ask me, I didn't get your Christmas card. Well, you're right, because nobody did. I'm done.
1: Stevie, you are a girl after my own heart. When David mentioned this to me off air, I said, are we talking like more personal stuff or I'm done with Christmas cards? That's literally what I said to
0: him. That's what she said.
2: Yes. Perfect. We're on the same page.
1: You guys follow me on Facebook. You see what I had for lunch. Why am I sending out these cards and making my whole family sign each one of them?
2: Exactly. If you want to know what I've been up to, go to my Facebook page like everybody else.
1: Oh, Stevie, I love you.
0: I love it. You're on the list, Stevie. That's in there.
2: Awesome. Thanks, guys. Have a great day.
0: Bye. Okay, we'll keep it going. You can leave us a talk back if you're streaming this station on iHeartRadio. Tap the microphone and let us know you're done. With what?
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0: $1,000 payday to make your life easier coming up around 10.
1: And we continue with a subject I love. Two words for you. I'm done.
0: I'm done.
1: Well, wait. You got to come back. We're not really done.
0: Oh, I get it.
1: Yes.
0: We're done with these social norms.
1: And we're going to hear from more of you guys next.

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1: So we have this list of, I'm done. These are social norms we've been doing forever, and people are just like, you know what? No more. One of the first calls we got, Christmas cards. Not doing Christmas cards anymore.
0: I
1: with social
0: love it.
1: Media. Why are we doing this? Here's another one, and it is saying bless you when someone... Did you just sneeze?
0: No.
1: Oh, my gosh. That would have been so cool.
0: It was a cough, but thank you for saying bless you.
1: Bless you, Meredith. And people are like, what are we doing? Why are we still doing this? And we got a response to this one. First, we'll go to our talkback line. If you're streaming iHeart, you hit the microphone. Bless you.
2: Good morning. This is Rusty. I always heard that we said bless you because at the moment you sneeze, your heart actually stops working, stops pumping. So it's a way to keep the life force moving, I guess. Thanks. Love you guys. Bye-bye.
1: Thank you for that talk back. And you wanted to add to it? Go ahead. The airwaves are yours.
3: Awesome. I was calling about the God bless you phrase. The reason that the people say that, I read it a while back, is they say that your heart stops during your sneeze and it's a chance for the devil to sneak in.
0: Okay, geez. No wonder I feel compelled to say it.
3: Yeah, so that's the reason. I read it in a couple of different areas, so I just want to let you guys know.
0: Thank you, and what's your name?
3: My name is Ray.
0: Bless you, Ray.
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3: All right, you guys have a great day.
1: See Bye-bye. Ya. The power of Claritin compels you.
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12: Your husband is not who you think he is. 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

0: 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A lot of fun this morning before I walk out of here. 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
1: 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And at the heart of it all was Martha Quinn. 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

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Gas has gotten out of hand. It's ridiculous right now, but that is why there are plenty more chances today to put $1,000 in your pocket. My name is Christy. Wanted to step in and talk cash off the bat. Not the part where you have to pay bills, but the cash that you can get with just one word. So stick around, another keyword coming your way for $1,000. I'm Christy in for Martha Quinn. Good morning.

introduced the world to the soundtrack of a generation, and she's still hitting play. It's the Martha Quinn Show. 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

0: 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Think of what you could do with $1,000. I hate to say spend it on gas money, but it would be so nice to be able to fill your tank with someone else's cash instead of spending your hard-earned money on it, especially with these prices. My name's Christy here for Martha Quinn. Keep it right here. Another keyword is coming your way. Enter it on our website for a chance at $1,000.
1: Hello. I was just wondering, the phone number that is used to call us for the $1,000 win, what number would that be? A local number, or is it like an 800 or an 888 number?
0: You know what? That is a very good question. Most likely it'll be a number, and most likely it'll say iHeart. But if it doesn't, just get it, because every hour, if you put that keyword in, you will be getting a phone call if you're the winner, and you don't want to miss the call with us telling you you've won that $1,000. So keep an eye out, and I would just say answer the phone, especially if you enter that keyword on our website. And like I said, another chance at $1,000 is coming your way. Thanks for that talk back.
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November 14th, my man right here, Phil Collins, is going to be inducted into the Rock and Roll Hall of Fame. He's no stranger. He's already been inducted with Genesis, but this year he'll be inducted as a solo artist. Yay! I'm Christian from Martha Quinn.

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0: 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There's never a bad time to share some good news, which is why Martha Quinn sets aside this time every weekday to shout out what's totally awesome in your world that's making you smile.
1: Good news is I just learned I'm getting an award from the local Chamber of Commerce for all the community service that I've done in the area. So really happy about that. I feel honored.
0: Well, thank you so much for calling to share that, or leaving the talk back, I should say. And we honor and celebrate you, too. 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

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Doesn't seem like 42 years ago where a brain, an athlete, a basket case, a princess, and a criminal met for detention. But man, that's when the Breakfast Club.

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1: 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Guaranteed Human. 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And at the heart of it all was Martha Quinn. This is the Martha Quinn Show. 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

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There's an F word that can actually lead to better health. Wait till you find out what it is. It might surprise you. Tell you in your daily wellness shot coming up. I'm Christian from Martha Quinn.

0: 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An F word that can improve your health? Yes. Believe it or not, that's true. My name is Christine from Martha Quinn. And every weekday around this time, she likes to bring a health moment, your daily wellness shot to help you live a happier, healthier life. And turns out there's an easy way to improve your outlook on life. And it includes an F word. Forgive. What did you think I was talking about? Being forgiving is linked to better psychological well-being. It turns out the more forgiving people are, the better their mental well-being is a year later. And forgiving is actually linked to lower levels of anxiety and depression and higher levels of satisfaction and a sense of purpose. People always say, you know, when you forgive someone, you're really doing it for yourself. And when you think of how that feeling is, if you're irritated with someone in your body, you can actually feel it in your physiology. So yeah, try that F word on for size and hopefully that forgiveness works out for you.
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We've got to be your favorite coworker, right? Definitely better than Sarah in accounting. I mean, she's constantly whistling. 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

0: 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Checking out Paul McCartney for free? Oh yeah, this weekend, it's happening. My name's Christian for Martha Quinn, and it's time for some news that rocks. And if you know Martha Quinn, you know how much she loves Paul McCartney and the Beatles. But she's not the only one. You know, Lorne Michaels, the creator of Saturday Night Live, is also a super fan.
1: John, Paul, George, and Ringo, the Beatles. In my book, the Beatles are the best thing that ever happened to music. It goes even deeper than that. You're not just a musical group, you're a part of us. We grew up with you.
0: Lorne Michaels, the creator of Saturday Night Live, was trying to get the Beatles together to reunite back since the 70s. But now, Paul McCartney closing out this season of Saturday Night Live this Saturday. There's been a lot of rumors that Ringo Starr might actually join him for a song that they have on Paul's new album, Home to Us. And if it happens, I think Lorne said he would still give them the $3,000 he offered back in the day. They can split it any way they'd like.
1: Now, here it is. As you can see, verifiably, it is a check made out to you, the

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0: 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It's Martha's Mixtape with Martha Quinn.
1: It's time for an expertly curated mixtape. And thank you so much for sending it in. That's how you get your three songs with a common theme on. The same way Cameron from New Iberia, Louisiana did, is you head to our website. Pick three songs with a common theme. Today, bands named after animals, starting with Whitesnake. Here I go again.

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Gotta include Whitesnake in a band's named after animals mixtape that Cameron from Iberia, Louisiana sent in today. I'm Christian from Martha Quinn.

0: The greatest hits of the 60s and 70s. 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Glass Tiger wrapping up Cameron's Bands Named After Animals mixtape, which started with the White Snake, Here I Go Again, Eagles taking it to the limit, and of course that Glass Tiger classic. I maybe would have thrown in some Def Leppard or the Black Crowes. There's so many options. If you have an idea for a mixtape, do what Cameron did. Head to our website and submit your three songs. Martha Quinn plays a new mixtape every weekday around 12 o'clock.
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Downtown Radio 97.7. I'm Christian from Martha Quinn. Thanks for letting me hang out this Tuesday workday with Journey. Looks like they're finally hitting their stride in their Final Frontier farewell tour. So much so, they've been adding new concert dates, which is nice to see. A lot of fans want to say goodbye.

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0: 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Have you seen the price of gas lately? It has gotten insane. My name is Christian for Martha Quinn, and I know Martha Quinn has an electric car. I've never been so excited to drive an electric car, but maybe you don't. But you would like to as well. $1,000 would be a nice little down payment, or even some money that you could put in your gas tank. Keep it right here, because another keyword is coming your way and you could win $1,000 with just one word when you hear it entered on our website for your chance at a grand.
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0: 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And at the heart of it all was Martha Quinn. 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

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Downtown Radio 97.7. You know, people always say money is the root of all evil. I don't know if that's the case, but it is definitely the root of a lot of band breakups. And unfortunately, that's what came between Daryl Hall and John Oates. Hopefully one day they'll be able to make up and make nice again. In the meantime, they've made lots of music for us all to enjoy, like this one. I'm Christy, and from Martha Quinn.

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0: Downtown Radio 97.7, the greatest hits of the 60s and 70s. Cash Money all day long. Nothing wrong with that, right? Especially if you can win it with just one keyword. And I got another one coming up your way when you hear it. Enter it on our website.
1: Hi, Christy. This is Kathy. I have been listening to the radio station trying to win the $1,000. And you asked what I would do with it. I would get my yard work finally done with it. That is my plan. Thank you. Have a great day, Christy.
0: Thank you, Kathy. I appreciate you listening and the talk back, and I will keep my fingers crossed for you because, yeah, landscaping sometimes can be expensive, and if you don't want to do it yourself, I get it. It's easier to just pay someone else, and hopefully we can make that happen. 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

0: 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You know how sometimes you'll hear or see someone laughing and you just get a smile on your face and start laughing and you don't even know why, but that joy kind of jumps on you, it transfers over to you. That's why Martha Quinn likes to shout out your totally awesome news, because if it's making you smile, it's worth celebrating and it could share the joy with someone else too.
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0: 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Oh, I hope you have Saturday and Sunday off too. 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Martha Quinn likes to shout it out every day around this time and around 10:40. 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
1: Blondie has called me, but in 2026 it might be text me or message me instead. 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
0: The music. The moments. The pop culture that defined who we are. And at the heart of it all was Martha Quinn. This is the Martha Quinn Show. Now, here's your chance to win $1,000. 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

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You know, people always say money is the root of all evil. I don't know if that's the case, but it is definitely the root of a lot of band breakups. And unfortunately, that's what came between Daryl Hall and John Oates. Hopefully one day they'll be able to make up and make nice again. In the meantime, they've

0: 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Cash Money all day long. Nothing wrong with that, right? Especially if you can win it with just one keyword. And I got another one coming up your way when you hear it. 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
1: Hi, Christy. This is Kathy. I have been listening to the radio station trying to win the $1,000. And you asked what I would do with it. I would get my yard work finally done with it. That is my plan. Thank you. Have a great day, Christy.
0: Thank you, Kathy. I appreciate you listening and the talk back, and I will keep my fingers crossed for you because, yeah, landscaping sometimes can be expensive, and if you don't want to do it yourself, I get it. It's easier to just pay someone else, and hopefully we can make that happen. Stick around, another keyword coming your way.
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0: 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Checking out Paul McCartney for free? Oh yeah, this weekend, it's happening. My name's Christian for Martha Quinn, and it's time for some news that rocks. And if you know Martha Quinn, you know how much she loves Paul McCartney and the Beatles, but she's not the only one. You know, Lorne Michaels, the creator of Saturday Night Live, is also a super fan.
1: John, Paul, George, and Ringo, the Beatles. In my book, the Beatles are the best thing that ever happened to music. It goes even deeper than that. You're not just a musical group, you're a part of us. We grew up with you.
0: Lorne Michaels, the creator of Saturday Night Live, was trying to get the Beatles together to reunite back since the 70s, but now Paul McCartney closing out this season of Saturday Night Live this Saturday. There's been a lot of rumors that Ringo Starr might actually join him for a song that they have on Paul's new album, Home to Us. And if it happens, I think Lorne said he would still give them the $3,000 he offered back in the day. They can split it any way they'd like.
1: Now, here it is, as you can see, verifiably, it is a check made out to you, the Beatles, for $3,000.
0: I guess we'll find out Saturday if the check is still good and if Paul and Ringo will reunite. Paul McCartney's new album, The Boys of Dungeon Lane, will be out on May 29th. And that is your news that rocks. I'm Christian for Martha Quinn.
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More cash on the way, so keep it right here for another keyword you can enter on our website to win. Maybe spend it on some gas money or hook mom up with an extra after Mother's Day gift. I'm Christian from Martha Quinn, taking some time off today. Be nice to yourself. Thanks for letting me hang. Peace.

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Just after 3 in America's greatest city, Jeffrey T on an SHI Tuesday. So happy it's Tuesday. I'd be even happier if Billy Joel got the recognition he deserves, since the New York Times didn't even include him on their list of the best living songwriters. Fans up in arms, understandably so. He's about as New York as you can get. Got my life in minutes. You know what? I'm never playing Wordle again. How about that?

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0: Hometown Radio 97.7, playing Baton Rouge's 60s and 70s hits. Jeffrey T standing in the back alley wearing my trench coat, doing these dirty deals where you get $1,000 for listening. All right, so it's not actually dirty. It just feels like it sometimes. Chris is our latest winner.
1: Oh, my gosh. No way.
0: Yes way.
1: Wow. I can't believe that.
0: You will once that check shows up.
1: You made my day.
0: Awesome. You made ours just for listening. Now, what happens next?
1: I'm sure I'll figure something out or just maybe put it away for something in the future.
0: Hey, no pressure. You figure that out whenever it works for you. I'm just glad that you're paying attention to the keywords.
1: I've been running back and forth to my phone as of the last few weeks and trying to be consistent with it.
0: And it paid off, Chris. Congratulations.
1: Thank you.
0: Tell everyone you know. We've got more free money at 4 o'clock.
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1: Jeffrey T, so proud to have the 552nd most popular baby name in America. That's down from 520 a year ago, 485 2 years back. So it's not going in the right direction. What's the problem here? This according to the Social Security Administration, which just released its annual list of baby names. Gosh, mine's gone down pretty much every year since 1966, when it peaked at number 9. As for 2025, Olivia was the most popular female name, followed by Charlotte, Emma, Amelia, and Sophia. For the males, we've got Liam, Noah, Oliver, Theodore, and Henry. Fastest rising names last year were Clarity and Rinley, or Rinley for girls. It's K-L-A-R-I-T-Y. And R-Y-N-L-E-E. For boys, Kasai and Akari. K-A-S-A-I and A-K-A-R-I. So I feel the need to include spelling because it's never obvious. Parents just love to be creative. There's no...
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0: 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Hey, it's Jeffrey T. Have you ever considered becoming a professional cuddler? I know it sounds made up, but it's an actual paying job. I just read about a woman who quit teaching after 13 years. She went online, took a professional cuddling course, and now works just 3 hours a day, making $150 each hour. So I had to pull out the calculator, find out how much that would be per year. If you figure she's only working weekdays, and let's give her 4 weeks off each year, why not? That comes out to $108,000 for cuddling. She says her average client is a middle-aged married man with a well-paying job. I would imagine so, for $150 an hour. No interest in cheating, by the way. They just need someone to talk to and embrace. Does that sound crazy? Does that sound like something you would be interested in exploring? You can answer yes to both questions, by the way. Cuddleacademy.com is the website. Here, let's practice now. Just wrap your arms around the radio or the computer. Or your phone, however you listen.
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Baton Rouge's greatest hits of the 60s and 70s. 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

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A little bit after 5 in America's greatest city. Jeffro, good to go with Elton John, Aretha Franklin, Foreigner, Cyndi Lauper, The Monkees, and that ever so popular More. After

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0: Downtown Radio 97.7, playing Baton Rouge's 60s and 70s hits. Jeffrey T on the phone with Chandra, who just grabbed a grand right out of my hand. Where is this cash going?
1: Well, I have a grandbaby in the NICU, and I have a new grandbaby coming in August, and I have two nurseries to buy.
0: Well, congratulations on the little ones. I'm sure the nursery's going to be great.
1: That came at a perfect time, so I'm so happy. Thank you.
0: Anything for you and the kiddos, Chandra. Tomorrow is yet another $1,000 payday with winners every hour from 9 a.m. through 5 p.m. Just pay attention to those keywords.
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Just past 6 in America's greatest city. Jeffrey T. on National Limerick Day. Are you like me? Was that the first kind of poetry you learned as a kid? Well, actually, I guess it was second after nursery rhymes. Problem is, most of my limericks involve Nantucket.

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I've got everything you need to know about our VIP concert flyaway to see Lynyrd Skynyrd and Farner live. That's coming up in about 6 minutes. What's extra special about this trip? You get to pick the destination. Not too shabby. First, Break My Stride from Matthew Wilder. Not too

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0: Radio 97.7, playing Baton Rouge's 60s and 70s hits. I'm Jeffrey T. It's been a minute since we had a VIP concert flyaway. Everyone's been so focused on that $1,000 you can win each hour. So I said, why not do both? And there were no objections. Imagine that. 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